0: 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Here are your hosts, Santana Moss, Fred Smoot, and Logan Paulson.
1: On today's episode of the Command Center Podcast, we're taking you to court. We got the injury excuse. We got third and forever. And is this defense actually good? We're going to talk about that all today. And then we got our Giants preview. How many interceptions is Jameis going to throw?
2: Don't know.
1: Then we got hell yeah or hell no. Nah. It all starts right now.
2: You all right.
1: Welcome to the Command Center Podcast. I'm Logan Paulson here with Santana Moss.
3: Yeah.
1: And Real Fred is back on the set. No more Flat Fred.
3: We miss
1: Welcome
3: you,
1: back.
3: Dog.
1: Welcome back.
2: You know what? The thing about it is, if you're going to replace me with a fill-in Frank, just make sure they can live up to it. Make sure the talent London Fletcher.
1: You're talking about London.
3: Oh, okay, I got you.
2: We got two different cholesterols. Everything is different about us. Talent level when it comes to talking.
1: I'm just saying, Flat Fred.
3: Flat Fred,
1: you got a lot of pub, man.
2: Did he leave his footprint in London?
3: We almost left him in London. Yeah. I mean, I'm not sure if B. Mitch brought him back, but
1: that was funny.
2: B. Mitch brought him back.
3: Okay.
2: Yes, he did.
1: That's good stuff.
2: Well, you know what? At least y'all had me there in spirit,
3: bro.
2: That's how we know we.
3: You was a star, bro. Like, I mean, honestly, one night we didn't bring you to a rally, and that's all they asked about. I'm sitting in the corner of the rally. Where's Fred? Well, damn.
1: They did ask a lot about it.
2: If they can't get the real thing, fake them, dude.
3: Hey,
2: a clone.
1: And so, obviously, we're back in the United States, and we're in the Big Bear AI Command Center studio, as always. And we have a game review and a game preview to talk about it. And we're going to do a new segment.
2: Yeah.
1: It's called Command Center Court. Dun-dun. What is that thing from Law and Order? You got a 10?
2: Law and
3: Order. Dun-dun-dun-dun-dun-dun.
2: Yeah.
1: Yeah,
2: I'm basically iced tea in this thing. Right? Crime and order. Law and order. It's about law and order. And there's no better place to do that. Just left London.
3: Mm-hmm.
2: Right? Almost started democracy. It works.
1: Well, I don't even know what we're talking about anymore. We got Command Center Court. Tana, hit that thing one more time.
2: There we go.
1: Let's
2: way
1: go.
2: To one up.
1: Let's go.
2: I like that.
1: All right,
3: that was the act shoe.
1: Case one.
2: Hold on.
1: Okay, go ahead.
2: We
1: Sorry.
2: Need something.
1: What's up?
2: This is the... This is the farewell show. It's the last will and testament. This is the last DNA he's going to have on the show.
1: So let me just say this. Caroline is now the producer of the show.
2: Yes. Yeah.
1: Congratulations.
4: Thanks, guys.
1: Jason wrote this rundown.
2: It's his last will and testament for the show.
1: Last will and testament for the show. And as you read through it, it definitely feels like Jason's rundown. I'm curious to see if the fans will be able to tell the difference when Caroline starts writing them.
2: I know you, because you and Jason were so tight. I want you to cry on that paper. I'm going to mail it to him to let him know how much he is missing. When I sit in the office today and I just studiously looked at his empty desk, and the first thing hit my mind was, it's just so much more room in here.
1: What is wrong with you, dude?
3: In the group chat, when Jason was saying his farewells, and Fred basically, in so many words, boo, no care, like, bye, like, basically, I said, this dude here's a nut.
2: You know,
3: and now they see why we bring a flat Fred around London.
2: Hurt people.
3: Yeah.
1: So you're saying we hurt you, now you're
3: in the
1: world.
3: You ain't lying.
2: Now I have on a mission. The things I'm going to do in the future, diabolical.
3: Yeah.
2: All right, diabolical.
1: I can't wait. Yeah. It's going to be so fun. Anyway.
2: It is.
1: All right. Let's get to court, man.
2: Yeah.
1: So the first case to be brought in front of the Honorable Command Center Court is the injury excuse.
2: Exposing the commanders.
1: And so what I will say is if the charge here, right, is that injuries, like you said, Fred, are exposing the commanders.
2: Yeah.
1: Now, before we even get into this, before we even hear the first, we got opening statements, right?
2: Yeah.
1: So my opening statement, if I'm on the defense. If I'm on the defense, I would say, hey, man, no team in the NFL can survive injuries like this.
2: Yeah.
1: Injured teams don't win games.
2: They don't.
1: Like, I made this analogy on Command Center, on the other show that I do, and on game day. Okay, imagine this. Imagine you are the Detroit Lions.
2: Yeah.
1: Good football team, right?
2: Yeah.
1: Imagine your starting quarterback gets hurt.
2: Jared Goff.
1: Imagine Penei Sewell got hurt.
2: Your best offensive lineman.
1: Imagine your starting receiver gets hurt. You know, Williams. St. Brown, right?
5: St. Brown.
1: Imagine your starting guard gets hurt.
5: Yep. Tight end too.
1: Tight end too. That's exactly right. Where is that offense?
5: It's the 33rd offense in the league.
1: It's not good.
5: Yeah.
1: Because again, the fact that Marcus came in and beat Seattle is a testament to depth and things they found here.
5: Backup quarterback in the league.
1: So that's my opening statement. That's my defense of the Commanders. Yeah. Now, I think.
5: So are we playing devil's advocate?
1: I think we're playing defense. We're defending this.
5: We're all on the same.
1: And I'm going to do both because I just started us off there. Okay?
5: Yeah. Yeah.
1: So now I can hear the fans. I can hear everyone trying to make arguments. We're going to call them the prosecutor in this example.
5: Yes.
1: Okay.
5: Yes.
1: Exhibit A from the prosecution is Washington entered London without Jane Daniels, Terry McLaurin, Sam Cosmi, Rashad White, Nick Cross, and Javonte Jean-Baptiste. That is a crazy list of people.
5: First of all, there's three Pro Bowlers. There's three Pro Bowlers. There's your third down back, your starting safety, and your rotational rush in.
1: Mm. All right. That's pretty wild, man.
5: Now, so that's what you left on American soil.
1: Yeah.
5: Like, had no, like, and that ain't counting. That's your pregame injuries.
1: Yeah.
5: That ain't your post-game injury. Yeah.
1: So now to be fair, you can plan for those, and they did plan for those, right?
6: Yeah.
1: You know, we've got Marcus Mariota coming in, right? Terry McLaurin got hurt late in the week, which is tough.
5: Mm-hmm.
1: Sam Cosmi, they were able to kind of make some plans and decisions there. But that's a tough list, man. That's a tough list of people not playing in this
5: game. And you're playing in a neutral site. You're traveling a week.
1: Yeah.
5: And I just want to be honest. As the only guy on this panel that watched the game on American soil, America, baby. I watched the game through clear lenses.
1: Uh-huh.
5: And what I saw in the first beginning of this game, we were the better team.
6: We were the better team.
5: We were the better team offensively, defensively, special teams. We were the better teams. And guess what happened? The injuries started to take their toll. They had already took their toll post-game.
6: Pre-game.
5: They had already took their toll. Then you look at what started to happen during the game. I'm going to say what I said. Something that's deteriorating.
1: Yeah.
5: You had watched some deteriorate slow. This broke down. It made that broke down. It's like a car. The radiator go out. You need a thermostat.
1: Yeah.
5: Guaranteed you need a thermostat. One thing breaks the other. And at one point, we're not going to be better than them with their starting quarterback, with their all-pro running back. The only thing they was missing was their go-to wide receiver, Pierce. That's what they was missing. And for the quarters, I can say this too. Defense, they just wore down. It's just too many plays. But they got after people.
6: It was glaring how we approached that game with all those guys you just mentioned pregame being down. We still went out there and was the most dominant, to me, dominant team. And it just, when I say it stood out like a sore thumb. Like, right after our quarterback went down, the defense was like, we can't hold on. We trying to hold on.
5: Yeah.
6: Before halftime, I can honestly see these guys deteriorating in front of my eyes. Like, they're holding on for dear life, and we just not getting no offense accomplished. Mm-hmm. We coming in, and then, don't get me wrong, AK was in there trying his hardest.
5: Yeah, yeah.
6: And this is before the half. And I kept saying to myself, make it a half.
5: Yeah.
6: Make it a half. Make it a half up. We make it a half where we can stop them and hold them to 3 points.
5: Yeah.
6: Make it a half, because now, at halftime, we get a chance to go out there and say, okay, now we have to implement some plays for you.
5: Yeah,
6: we have to scheme up.
5: You tell me what
6: we
5: got to
6: scheme up
5: with.
6: Some plays that we know that you can function with. Because right now, we just threw you in the game.
5: Yeah.
6: With what we had planned for Mariota.
5: Yeah.
6: And so, make it a half. If you're ever able to hold on, make it a half. And then you get those plays ready for him. We could come out and now we can still have that. I guess you can say have the momentum.
5: Yeah.
6: And I feel like the momentum shift going into half because those guys went up.
1: And so I think the other thing too here is like we kind of already started making our argument here. So we talked about the pre-game injuries, which are a thing.
5: Yeah.
1: And then so obviously Exhibit B, when people talk about the injury excuse for the Commanders, Tan already started talking about it. Marcus Mariota goes down with an MCL on like, what was that? Like 12th play of the game, something like that.
5: Yeah.
1: Crazy. Charles Omenihu goes out. That's a rotational defensive lineman, right? Mm-hmm. And then obviously Jalen Lane goes out. So those injuries, to me, are different than the ones from before. And the reason they're different, and we'll talk about this in a second, is because when you have an injury in-game, you can't put somebody else in.
5: No. Yeah. You can't get nobody to dress.
1: That's what I'm saying. You go into the game with 46 people.
5: Yeah.
1: Mm-hmm. So every one of those, if you think about it, right, there's 11 guys on defense, 11 guys on offense.
5: Yeah.
1: There's a couple guys on teams. And all of a sudden, that 46 gets really, really tight, right? So an injury to the starting quarterback,
7: tough, right? Because we just talked about it. AK's got to come in.
8: Yep.
7: Charles Omenihu is a sneaky one because I actually thought the defense, like Tana was talking about, played really well, but I thought I saw a level of fatigue.
5: Because the rotation
8: just took a hit.
7: The rotation took a hit, right? And I also thought the receivers, as the game went on, looked tired because even though Jalen Lane's the kick returner,
8: he's a receiver.
6: He's the rotation guy.
7: He's also in the rotation for the receiver.
5: And he pushes a receiver up to not be the punt returner, who I cannot afford to lose with these last two quarters. Let me calm everybody down in the courthouse. Mm-hmm. Is the only residential guy in here that was actually married to a lawyer? Yeah, she left me. But yes, she left me with some intellectual properties that I cannot wipe off.
7: Can't get rid of them.
5: I would hear from the fans and them say, well, what about Kyle and the 49ers? They lose player after player after player, and they just keep on coming. How do we rebut that? How do we rebut the fact that they lose Trent sometime? They lose McCaffrey sometime? They lose players sometime? And people would say, they keep winning.
7: I'll tell you this. So, what was this, last year? Mm-hmm. They were out Trent Williams.
5: Yep.
7: They were out Christian McCaffrey.
5: Yep.
7: And they were out Brock Purdy. Mm-hmm. They won one game during that stretch. You know what I'm saying? So as much as Kyle does magic, he works magic, right? He's able to kind of, we're going to pull this. When there is a point where, and you know this, like almost if you look at like the roster, it's a great question, Fred. Yeah. If you look at the roster and you say, who gets the most money?
8: Yeah.
7: Right? And there's a couple guys, right? And you say, let's take those guys with the most money off and say they're out.
5: And just play with everybody else.
7: It becomes really hard.
6: It shows.
7: And like, you know, I coach high school football. Yeah. And one of the things that comes up there is, when you lose your good player, it's everything else becomes hard.
5: Everything. Yeah.
7: And so like I think about Laramie Tunsil, right?
5: Yeah.
7: He can win a 1-on-1 in pass protection. He can win a 1-on-1 in the run game, right? Yeah. Coleman comes in. He's been great. He actually passed pro great in this game. Yeah. Did a fantastic job.
5: But he ain't him.
7: But he can't win with the same consistency. He can win a couple, but he can't win the same consistency. Mm-hmm. Sam Cosmi, when you put him in there, he can block.
6: Oh, we didn't even talk about him not playing.
7: Yeah, Jalen Carter one-on-one. Yeah. He can do all this stuff. And now all of a sudden, you put Matt Golden in there, who's competing his tail off.
5: Yeah, but he ain't
7: it's
5: him.
7: Not the same.
5: Can I ask you this?
7: Yeah.
5: All right. Is it safe to say that every team has 4 to 5 to 6 maybe players that gives that team whatever edge that it creates? The top players.
7: Yeah, I think so.
5: Because it creates what that, like Lamar Jackson in Baltimore.
6: Yeah, I mean.
5: He gives them an element the backup quarterback cannot give.
6: Because it's almost like what we talked about going to the game. Like, there's a guy or two that you don't have to really script him of doing anything, or he just gets the ball, or he does something spectacular.
5: Take away that edge. Who are we? Yeah. Hell, we don't know.
7: Yeah. You lose some of your identity.
6: Terry, prime example. Don't get me wrong. Those guys played well without Terry.
5: Yeah.
6: But the fact that Terry wasn't there, it started showing more. I was looking at the game like, well, damn. Now I see the edge that Terry gives.
5: Brings to the
6: brings. You know why? Because he would be the guy getting covered.
5: Yeah.
6: They would be more open. Now all of them covered.
5: Yep.
6: And we don't know who, you know.
5: There,
6: you know, so
5: there
6: it's just crazy.
5: That edge that people don't like to talk about. And I always said this. How can you say we're supposed to play the same when it's a reason why my first ring is the first ring? It's a reason why this dude is the dude that he is. You don't think if I flunk regular reading, they ain't going to put me in remedial? Yeah. Yes, they are. I'm not.
7: Yeah.
5: I'm off the park. They don't mean
6: you can't do
5: I can't get there.
6: Yeah.
5: But right now, it ain't a quarterback on this roster as good as Jane Daniels. Mm-hmm. It ain't a wide receiver on the roster as good as Terry McLaurin. Mm-hmm. It ain't a tackle on this team. In the league, it ain't about 3, 2, 3, or 4 that's better than Laramie Tunsil.
6: Yeah.
5: You don't lose these players.
6: It might not be better, you know?
5: Yeah, you don't lose them and get better. Yeah.
7: And so I think that's the other thing, too, is you can survive some of those injuries, and you're really just trying to survive for a couple weeks, right, till people get healthy.
6: Yeah.
7: But I think it speaks to how good Marcus was last week.
6: Yeah.
7: Like, Marcus played his face off last week. And so when he's not in there, and the level between Marcus and AK is steep. Mm-hmm. It's a big – and that's not a knock on AK. Yeah. Just Marcus has been in the league for 11 years.
5: Yeah.
7: He's seen it. He's done it. He knows the checks.
5: You shouldn't have to explain that. You got a rookie and you got a number 2 pick that has seen it all.
7: Yeah.
5: It ain't nothing you can show.
7: But you got to explain it, because I feel like people forget. Like, as good as I think AK can be, he's not there yet.
5: Yeah. No, it shouldn't be.
7: And so when Marcus goes out and Terry's not there and we got guys in different roles and we got a new starting right guard and all these different things on the front, you're going to feel that.
5: You are offensive coordinator.
7: Yeah.
2: how was Coach Blau feeling when he first sees this happen?
7: Oh, man. That's
2: like, take me tough. Into the mind of an offensive coordinator on the road in London with a quarterback that has never played a NFL snap in his life. Yeah. Take me there.
7: So my first thought would be, if I'm him in the seat, is like, thank God the defense is playing good.
2: Like, so you're a silver lining guy.
7: Well, because I mean, because that's
6: what we had to bank on.
7: Because basically, what I would say to him, I was like, hey, man, defense is playing lights out.
2: Yeah.
7: Don't turn the
6: Just
7: ball
6: don't
7: over.
6: Don't lose the game.
7: We're going to find something we can do, hang our hat on. We're going to find one explosive chunk, but it's okay to punt in this game. Yeah.
6: And I hate to bring it up, but it was obvious, too. It's hard to even cheer him up in that situation when you don't have the one thing that we went into the game doing pretty well, running the ball.
2: Yeah.
6: Like, we couldn't
2: run the ball. Because they knew. Let's take that away.
6: Yeah.
2: And the thing about it is, also, is it not in the back of the offensive coordinator's mind, I ain't got no more quarterbacks. So I can't even call the game I want.
6: We was in the room trying to find the next backup, and I found out it was Yankoff.
2: Yes.
6: I think Caroline told us it was Yankoff. I was like, well, please don't get hurt.
2: Like, so now does that affect the way that you call plays?
7: It does, but also, like, AK was getting... Bro, because again, like, this is what, I mean, Lou Anarumo did exactly what
2: you should do.
7: You're going to play man coverage and you're going to turn up the heat.
2: Yeah.
7: And just see if he knows how to cool the room down.
2: Yeah. Mm-hmm.
7: And again, there were times he did.
2: Yeah.
7: And there were times he didn't.
2: Yeah.
7: And in those times he didn't, he's taking big shots. And there were times where, like, that one DeForest Buckner hit, I was like, Colson Yankoff's playing quarterback.
2: Yeah.
7: But kudos to AK, man. So that's enough about the reads. Let's talk a little bit about the New York football Giants.
2: Okay?
6: G-Man.
7: So I guess let's start with the offense.
2: Mm-hmm.
7: Have you all watched the Giants?
2: Yes, I have.
7: Okay.
2: Well, I was in America.
7: They haven't
6: I just
7: really...
6: saw Jameis over there eating W's. Lord have mercy.
7: Did he win this week?
2: Yes, he did.
7: But did he do the W?
6: He ate the W.
2: Like, listen.
6: I almost thought it was AI.
2: Hey.
6: That boy's on the thing. Bitch bite out of the crowd.
2: Listen to me. Besides playing us.
7: I love how giddy Tannen gets.
2: Yeah. Besides playing us, Jameis Winston is a world treasure. I want him protected.
7: Dude, he is.
2: All the time.
7: I was talking to someone. I was like, you know who he is? He is Fred M. Smoot.
6: Micah Irvin.
2: Yeah, Micah Irvin.
7: No, he's
6: nah, me. All y'all could be in the same circle.
2: I want
6: Fred,
2: him protected.
6: Micah Irvin, and Jameis.
2: I want him protected, all right? Besides this week and the next time we played him, Jameis is a gift.
7: Okay, let's talk about Jameis as a football player.
6: Yeah, let's talk about it.
7: So there are times when I watch Jameis, I'm like, this guy's playing football with his eyes closed.
6: Mm-hmm.
7: There are times.
2: That's when he turned to Sheamus.
7: Yeah, but like, he took two sacks in this game where it literally was like the pocket wasn't really that tight, and he literally just ran into a sack. Like, he just was like, you know, like you've seen like a little kid who gets scared of the dark and then sprints into the wall.
2: Yeah.
7: Like, that's exactly what he did.
2: But you know what it is with Sheamus. Your talent could be a gift, I could be a curse.
6: Mm-hmm.
2: Right? And his is so, he can make every throw.
6: It's live.
2: That he ain't met a throw that he looks clearly
7: he don't like.
2: And says, I know that DB right there, but I can make this throw.
7: So I didn't finish my thought here.
2: All right, my fault.
7: So again, ran into a wall, and you're like, man, I don't know if Jameis got anymore.
6: Mm-hmm.
7: Go three or four plays later, and you see that man delivering an absolute dot. Dot. To neighbors, man.
2: Yeah.
7: And then there's another play in that same game against Carolina where he breaks out of the pocket, he's running, the guy comes up, and he just does like a little hook shot over the defender to Fields for a touchdown. Like, dude, there are times where he is straight balling.
6: That's who he is.
7: But there are also times where it looks terrible. Like, he also threw two picks in that game, and I was like, those are the worst picks I've ever seen.
2: He blacks out sometimes and goes

0: He full Beavis and but he's a true weapon now.
1: Yeah.
0: If he can run that ball, it opens everything up for James. Mm-hmm. And don't forget, Isaiah Likely is over there at tight end.
2: So I will say, I was watching film. I did a couple of games on him this morning for the Overtime podcast with Caroline Suter. And the one thing that really stuck out to me was they are running two offenses. They're running Jim Harbaugh's offense or Greg Roman's offense, where it's like
0: the run game.
2: There's a fullback, there's two tight ends, and we are getting downhill right now. And it's like old school, like leads and split flow and just. And then it's like, we want to throw the ball. And it feels like. Who's the guy that was up in Kansas City? Who's the OC there now? Up in
0: Bienemy.
2: Yeah, no, he's anyway.
0: Nagy.
2: Matt Nagy's the OC.
0: Matt Nagy. Yeah,
2: it feels like Matt Nagy's calling the offense, and it's like we're gonna get in an offset gun, three wide, four wide receivers,
0: spread them out,
2: and so it really feels like they're running two different
0: a mesh. Yes, both.
2: But it's not meshed together. You know what I'm saying? So I think that's another thing when you're watching the game at home. Check that out. First down. We are going to have big bodies. Mm-hmm. We're going to smash you in the face. We're going to try and run play action. And then when it's like second and 10, they're going to spread you out. And it's going to look like Kansas City from
0: Question.
2: 2 years ago.
0: Through your studies, because I found out just watching the field myself, they didn't really run behind Isaiah Likely in the Ravens when he got in the game. Mm-mm. Are they starting to run behind him now? Mm-hmm. Is he a passing key?
2: He's a passing key. Yeah. So they got Patrick, the fullback, who is huge.
0: Ricard.
2: Yeah, Patrick Ricard. They got Manhurts at tight end. Mm-hmm. They got Theo Johnson at tight end. Both those guys are 270. And then they got Isaiah Likely. And so like they get big. Get big real quick when it's time to run the ball. Yeah. And they get small real fast when it's time to pass.
0: But Malachi Fields is a big wide receiver.
2: And so he'll be in there, no doubt. But I'm just saying, like, it's very obvious to me.
0: Yeah.
2: Like, hey, we're going to run and we're going to throw.
0: Yeah.
2: And I think that's something that you should key in on. We talked about Neighbors. Ballin Fields is having a really good year so far. Isaiah Likely is like the third down. He's been excellent.
0: Yeah, he has.
2: He's been excellent in terms of like.
0: Malik Neighbors, this was the first weekend I feel like he cut loose for the first time.
1: Yeah, he's not feeling confident.
0: Because, when you come back from them injuries, you got to feel it, see it yourself to believe it. But I still think we're getting 80% of Neighbors.
2: Yeah, I haven't really seen him, like, after the catch do his thing.
0: Explode.
2: Like, the routes are great.
1: Yeah,
2: but I haven't seen that guy where he catches it and he's like, he's scooting.
0: Yeah. So I think if I got a trigger-happy quarterback and somewhat mistake-prone, as a defense, it's my job as a coordinator to make him make mistakes.
1: Well, I feel this defense, too, is built for a guy like Jameis. Like, Jameis is going to see something. And think he saw right.
0: Yeah.
1: These games, I've seen Jameis play against defenses similar.
0: Yeah.
1: When they doing what we do in the back end, like we don't even have to be right.
0: Yeah.
1: We can be beat. We can actually have a guy wide open, but he gonna see something that he saw pre-snap and try to fit there. It.
0: Yeah.
1: And I think that's what's gonna get him because he's one of those guys, and not to say that he can't read, he can.
0: Yeah.
1: I just feel like he believes in that big cannon he got. He can throw the ball with the best of them. And that's what you want, because if you're bringing pressure and you're doing what you're doing in the back end, showing him a couple other looks, that's when he's going to throw it up and give it to you.
0: And I think this is going to be the first game, besides I felt like we had advantage wide receivers over Kona in this game against the Colts. I really did. But when our quarterback situation went down here, that got taken away. I think this is going to be one of the games where I think this group of wide receivers is better than that group, Delonte Banks and all the rest of those corners.
1: Mm-hmm.
0: I think we match up well against
2: I will say, I'm going to pull up the depth chart here in a second. Like, Javon Holland's playing well.
0: Safety, number Newman's 8.
2: Newman's playing well.
0: Yeah.
1: Mm-hmm.
2: Banks looks like he's found his feet again. He had a great pick in like a 4 minutes or end of game scenario last week against Arizona. Like, I think that group in the back end's playing better because the front
0: is playing better.
2: Mm-hmm.
0: Yeah.
2: So it's, I guess, like, let's talk about the defense real quick.
0: Yeah.
2: Like, so one thing about the offense before we move on is they want to run the ball. They're not running the ball very well. Now, it is a physical style that they're running with.
0: Yeah. Mm-hmm.
2: So it's like, be ready to take on blocks.
0: Bludgeon.
2: Yes.
0: Get that neck short.
2: That's what it is. Because it's 3.7 yards a carry.
0: Yeah.
2: But it's icky. It's one of those things where I'm watching the film, like, ugh.
0: Car collision.
2: Like, it's like big, big fullback, scataboo, guards pulling. It's like
0: just nasty. Like Big Ten, 1980s football.
2: That's what it feels like. That's exactly what it feels like.
0: Yeah.
2: So, Dan, to your point, Fred, let's blitz on first down. Mm-hmm. Let's muck that thing all up.
0: Yeah.
2: And then on third down or second and long, I want to heat Jameis up, man.
0: Yeah.
2: I want to heat him up.
0: I want Jameis thinking quick. I don't want Because Jameis, if you give him time to think, he can figure it out.
2: If you watch the LA game, he does not handle pressure well.
0: At all.

0: And I'm talking A-gap pressure.
1: Yeah.
0: I want my guys closing in. This ain't no running quarterback, so go on, turn the corner.
1: Yeah.
0: I want to push the pocket, though.
2: Push him up.
0: Yeah, I want to tell all my terror guys, Payne.
2: Ken Law. Settle in Payne Day.
0: Bull rush, right? I want my other guys speed rushing.
2: Yeah.
0: I want this pocket to condense so much that he ain't going to be able to get the ball out, which he's still going to try to get the ball out.
2: Yeah.
1: Yeah, for sure. So, again, now let's talk about the defense. To me, I think their defense is playing pretty gosh darn good.
0: RVL
1: they have 6 interceptions this year.
0: Dog.
1: Yes.
0: Abdul Carter
1: is a problem.
0: Dog. They lost Brian Burns.
1: Dude, he might be the best natural pass rusher now that Myles Garrett is out. Abdul Carter.
0: You think even better than Micah Parsons?
1: Dude, well, Micah Parsons is out.
0: Yeah.
1: So, like, right now, like, in terms of, like, when you cut the film on and you just watch a dude who can
0: just get at
1: rip and bend and just be problematic.
0: Yeah.
1: They run stun him. Like, he can cover so much space and he's a problem, man.
0: And I'm used to that from this team. This team has always built themselves from the front to the back.
2: Mm-hmm.
0: We went against Strahan, OC, all old boys. I'm just so used to that with the team. And guess what? The only time we beat them is when we ran the ball down their throat.
2: Mm-hmm.
0: All right? Because they're built to pass rush.
2: Yeah.
0: Well, I'm going to take the obvious pass rushing away from you. All right? Screen game, draw game. Like, you got to really – and like I said, their rotation starting to shrink with guys like Brian Burns and the rest of these guys being taken out.
1: Yeah.
0: All right? So, with the guys you got out here, I need to make sure they run sideline to sideline.
2: Yeah, we got to get that going, period, though. You know what I mean? We got to get that run game going. And it may be because of now having an Eckler back – implement him a little more, because he showed last year and the year before last year that he was probably our best between tackle back last year before he went down. You know what I mean? So, but we've been saying that the whole while, though. If we can consistently run the ball game, I think last game against the Colts was the first time that we didn't have success because all the other games
1: on schedule.
2: We didn't keep us ahead of the change. You know, we was basically getting negative yards.
0: And now we got to throw the ball.
2: You know,
0: obvious passing.
1: Yeah, and so I do think again, like, it's going to be a tall order this week because they got DJ Reader, who nose guard, playing really well.
0: Yep.
1: Alexander from Toledo a couple years ago is playing good ball, kind of the five technique. They got the ends. The two linebackers, Reese and Edmonds, are playing well. The safeties are playing good. I will say, when you watch the Arizona game, there is they got after him a little bit in the first half, run the ball.
0: Yeah.
1: They got in 13 personnel and were like, we dare you. Because they do get in kind of some funny spacings. You can take advantage of it. So, again, like, to Tana's point, we got to run the ball.
0: Mm-hmm.
1: We got to be careful with the football because they turn the football. Like, they're turning the football over is the reason they're winning games.
2: Yeah.
1: Because they get their offense more bites of the apple.
0: But you know, that's one of them things. Longevity wise, you can't lean on turnovers to be the end all be all of why you win, because they're gonna bite you.
1: Yeah, but they are. But I guess what I'm saying is, right now they are leaning. And so if we can turn the football over, turnover battle, like Ted always says, get James to give us the ball, we can protect the ball.
2: Yeah.
1: Even if we're not moving the ball super well, if they're gonna give us the football, we got.
2: This is one of those games I would love to be a fly on the wall in the defensive room, just knowing that all these guys saw. Every defensive coordinator have seen two different Jamesons. You know what I mean?
0: Yeah.
2: Like that in the same game. Like he showed you this past weekend. Yeah. He went out there and threw a couple of them that you like, what? And then he came out there and like, damn. Mm-hmm. You know what I mean?
0: Zinger. So
2: he's going to show you two sides of him. Yeah. Which side is going to is going to lead him to a victory or to a loss?
0: Yeah.
1: Yeah. Yeah. Absolutely. All right. So that's our Giants preview. On that note, thanks for joining the show. Make sure you like and subscribe wherever you get your podcasts.
2: Oh, man.
1: And make sure you check us out next week after a dub for the Washington Commanders.
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4: 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I'm Caroline Suter, here with former NFL tight end Logan Paulson. It's a Wednesday from out here at the practice facility, gearing up for another NFC East matchup against the John Harbaugh-led New York Giants. And you know the drill by now, win or loss, it's time to turn the page. Logan, the Giants are leading the division 3-1, their best start since 2022. What's been the secret to this early success?
5: I mean, there's a couple things. One, I think they have a very strong identity in terms of who they want to be. There's a good physicality on defense. There's definitely a vibe to be very physical on offense. That's only part of the puzzle. I think the real thing is their ability to turn the football over. Javon Holland, specifically the safety, number eight, has done a really nice job. I think through the first three games, has a bunch of picks and has really, that allows them to stay in game flow. Like, for example, I think the Cardinals game is a really good example of the season. Jameis Winston has some turnovers, but the defense is able to continue to turn over Jacoby Brissett, get the ball out in a myriad of ways. It's tips and overthrows, good plays on the football, and I think that's really the thing. It kind of reminds me a little bit of the Chicago Bears last year where they have this crazy turnover variance. You know, offensively, they're still trying to find their way a little bit, but the turnovers give the offense more bites at the apple, and I really feel that when I watch the New York Giants. It's the turnovers that keep them in it, and again, this physical John Harbaugh mindset.
4: And John Harbaugh's young quarterback, Jackson Dart, went down in week two with an injury, but Jameis Winston has stepped in and helped lead the Giants to back-to-back wins. What makes Winston such a valuable backup quarterback, and why is he still such a dangerous player for opposing defenses?
5: I think there's a little bit of like Marcus Mariota to him in the sense that he's been around the block quite a bit. I mean, they're drafted the same year, so the comparison, you know, he was one, Marcus was two. The comparison seems very apropos. The thing is that the experience is important, and then there's this kind of game-playing, playmaking moxie to him. It's not always good. It's not always going to fall in your favor. It's a lot of the same stuff you saw in Tampa Bay when it was the full Jameis Winston experience. 30 touchdowns, 30 interceptions. You see a little bit of that. And in the game against the Cardinals when he played, I thought he actually played pretty well. Like if you watch his good stuff, watch the majority of the game, quite honestly, you're like, this is a great throw. Great position here. Way to give your guy a shot. Way to check out of this thing. That's an awesome off-schedule play right there. And then he'll throw two of the worst interceptions you've ever seen. Or he'll just run into a sack. And you're kind of like, why can't we get a more consistent version of the good? And why can't we erase these 6 to 7 really poor plays from you? And I don't really have a good answer for you, but if you focus on the positive playmaking element, that's one of the reasons you're in the game. However, anytime you play a game against Jameis Winston, even when I was playing against Jameis Winston, you always knew in the back of your mind something was going to happen. He was going to give you something to keep you in it. And honestly, they should have blown the Cardinals out, quite frankly, but they didn't because Jameis kept turning the football over.
4: This feels like an opportunity for Washington's defensive line to bounce back against the run. Cam Scataboo has been the focal point of this Giants ground game. He's accounting for nearly 65% of their snaps. What's the key to limiting his explosiveness?
5: Honestly, to me, it's put your mouthpiece in, buckle your chin strap, man. It's going to be a long day. The way they run the ball is very unique to them. They really just want to beat you up and bully you. And there's really no better running back to embody that play style than Cam Scataboo. He wants to be in a car crash multiple times in a game. He reminds me a little bit of Marshawn Lynch in that way where I'm going to seek contact out. I'm going to run through contact. I'm going to finish runs. Like there's a clip that we're going to do on the Command Center show this week where they're running straight lead and Patrick Rehard hits the linebacker and there's a vice tackle coming on Cam Scataboo and most backs are going to kind of attack the crease and fall forward for 5 yards. He runs directly into the defender, face on face. And over the course of the game, that stuff wears on you. So to me, what you want to do is let's be excellent with our run fits. Let's know what type of game it is. They want to be physical. They want to be downhill. The efficiency is not great. It's more of a mindset really for them. And so I think that's what I'd say is be ready for that mindset. Don't be surprised by it. Bring your physicality, bring your lunch pail. Let's go hit this thing in the mouth.
4: And Washington's secondary faces a much tougher challenge this week. Malik Nabers coming off of his best performance of the season. How do you game plan for a playmaker like him and prevent him from taking over a game?
5: That's one thing that I was really impressed with the New York Giants too. Obviously, Malik Nabers is a tremendous talent and really starting to find his sea legs a little bit, but I love how they're deploying him a little bit better now. They had a play and they're backed up and Jameis checks to the play. He's getting press coverage. They run kind of this inside release. Looks like he's running a high cross. Whips it back out for the corner. Great route, wide open. There's another play where he's in the slot. He's the number three receiver in the slot. He's got a linebacker mashing him vertical. He just beats him down the field. Then there's another play where Jameis just throws up a 50-50 and he does this pirouetting catch. He has a little bit of Jaxon Smith-Njigba to him in the sense that he's really talented. And because he's so talented, he's always going to find a way to get open. Now, to me, if you're going to disrupt that player, you got to disrupt the quarterback. And I do think Jameis Winston, when you put him under pressure, can be disrupted. Again, like we talked about earlier in the show, when we were talking about Jameis Winston, there were times again, where he's doing tremendous stuff. There's also times where he's creating his own pressure. He's creating his own hurry. He's creating the sack. And a little bit of it's the pocket just starts to constrict. He's not the same athlete he was. He can do some stuff off schedule, but he's not the same athlete in the pocket. And so to me, a lot of the things that Durante Jones has done the last couple of weeks, where we're bringing five, we're compressing the pocket, we're being physical, powerful rushers, I think are going to negatively affect him. So if I want to affect Malik Nabers, they're going to find ways to move around the formation. He runs good routes. He's going to find ways to get open. I want to disrupt the quarterback. I think that's the weakest link in the chain. And I think Jameis is playing fine, but I think you can disrupt him. He's shown it over the last couple of weeks, and let's make that thing happen.
4: Now let's talk about this defense, who you've had a ton of high praise for. Their D-line lost Dexter Lawrence in the offseason and Brian Burns due to injury recently, but they still have some absolute dogs.
5: They do have some absolute dogs. And really, I think the one guy that kind of comes to the forefront is Abdul Carter. That he's special, man. I said this on the show the other day and Fred kind of balked at it, but the more I think about it, the more I think it's true. He might be the best natural pass rusher in the league right now. Miles Garrett's hurt. Who's the guy up in Green Bay at the moment? I forget his name. Was in Dallas for a little
4: Micah
5: bit.
4: Parsons.
5: Micah Parsons is out with an injury. Like, he's the guy that's coming to the forefront in this space. And you watch that Cardinals game, he had eight quick pressures. And when you look at pressures and pressure rates in the NFL, people talk about pressure rates all the time. I don't really care about those because sometimes they're late. Sometimes they're not affecting the quarterback in the same way. Quick pressures is he has beat his guy so demonstratively and he has unabated the quarterback. And when you have a guy that can do that from a pressure standpoint, it's crazy. And in the last game versus Arizona, they also started blitzing Arvell Reese a little bit more. They're not using him as a true end. He's an off-ball player, kind of like we're using Sonny Styles or Frankie Louvu. But he has shown that he can win one-on-ones versus guards, one-on-one versus backs. And so, obviously, Brian Burns is out. But having those two pieces in the front are very dangerous. Tremaine Edmonds is playing well. He's kind of their linebacker. The two safeties, Newbin and Holland, are doing a really good job. Different, they're playing differently. Newbin's more of a box downhill player. Holland's kind of getting all these picks in the back end. Deontay Banks, who was kind of much maligned there, is playing much better. So all of a sudden, this defense, which was kind of land of misfit toys for a while, DJ Reader, they've kind of reinvigorated his career here playing nose guard for them. They've got some people that present a lot of issues. And it goes from, again, playing the Colts, where I thought there was, again, a talented group, but nothing special, to now there's multiple bright spots of special football players on this thing that you really, if you're David Blau, need to be thinking about.
4: A guy that you did a lot of work on for the NFL draft was Arvell Reese. What have you liked from his play in these first four games in his NFL career?
5: I think it's the instincts that are starting to improve for him, quite honestly. He was an off-ball, on-ball player, and you kind of weren't sure, or at least I wasn't sure, how he would transition to being a full-time off-ball. A lot of people thought he was going to be an edge, and I think he's done a great job. I don't know if it's because they've kind of simplified his portfolio. They don't ask him to do a ton in coverage, but he's very physical downhill. He's fast downhill. He's a very sure tackler, and he's got some pass rush upside. And so the flexibility, and we talked about the mindset that Harbaugh brings to this team. The people that he's brought in embody that mindset. Francis Maui-Noah, the guard they drafted in the first round, Arvell Reese, they're physical people. Newbin's a physical safety. Edmonds is a physical linebacker. They brought him in free agency. Abdul Carter is a physical edge setter, not in the same way that Adafi Owe is, but he presents issues. And so I really feel like the mindset that he's cultivated here, Harbaugh, is reflected in the type of players they brought in. And so I think, yes, definitely the mindset of these guys is super important.
4: And it makes the secondary's life a little bit easier when you have such a destructive pass rush. But six interceptions in the season so far, how can we find success against this Giants secondary?
5: Yeah, so to me, it kind of goes back to just making sure we have protection here, making sure the protection's locked in and we're in a good position. Quite honestly, I think that's going to be the driver here. We'll see if Sam Cosby's healthy. We're recording this on Wednesday. Sounds like he might be. I think that's going to be a big help in terms of helping guys out. Coleman, Connerly, you have a huge task. David Blau, you have a huge task in terms of how we're targeting these protections and putting the guys in positions, because oftentimes these turnovers are coming from batted balls, overthrows, and Javon Holland has great range and makes plays on them. So if we can limit how impactful that rush is, we got a shot. But again, that's a tall task given how talented these guys are.
4: That's going to do today for your Fastest Commanders podcast in 15 minutes or less. Can Dan Quinn extend his winning streak against the New York Giants? We'll see Sunday.
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0: If you've never heard of career cushioning, you might already be doing it. Whatever backup options you might be thinking of that you could do for a career in case the one that you currently have doesn't work out because of AI or other things. Now, if you are considering a second career, you've probably been in your current job for at least 2 years. So if that is you, you're not alone.

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0: If you've never heard of dynamic pricing, it's when a store tells you how much you have to pay based on things about you, like how much you make or other things. And so Walmart is saying no to this AI pricing that could automatically do this. But it also might be illegal for stores to do it, even if they're not saying that they're going to do it, because according to the Federal Trade Commission, it could violate consumer protection laws.
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0: 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Experts say yes. Living with a dog cuts the risk of death by as much as 33% because you get the daily physical activity from the walks, reducing stress, and you don't feel as isolated.

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2: 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And it seems like even though things are getting more expensive to have fun, we're still spending on it. Sporting goods, hobby, musical instrument, and bookstores, spending on all of those went up 11% last year.
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It's our $1,000 payday. So your next chance happens just after 9 tomorrow morning on Big 100. Oh.

0: We've talked about the most popular Halloween candy. Now it's the top new Halloween candy to try this year. And I'll tell you what you should try in the next 10 minutes. I'm Big 100.
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0: We've talked about the most popular Halloween candy. Now, we're going to talk about the top new Halloween candy. If you like those freeze-dried candies, they're doing Skittles Creepy Crunch Pop freeze-dried candy, Jolly Rancher Gummies Tricky's Minis, and Kit Kat Ghost Toast. Yeah.

Costco has been teasing the food court item that was discontinued that they're bringing back. And I can tell you what it is in the next 10 minutes. On Big 100, DC's classic rock.

0: I'm Tessa. I'm Big 100. Costco has been teasing the food court item that was discontinued, and they're bringing back. It is the footlong churro, and it is going to be $1.49. So this is $1 cheaper than the double chocolate chunk cookie that replaced it 2 years ago.
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Big 100, DC's classic rock. It's Stacey. Thanks for hanging out. We're going to keep the rock going for you. We'll do, as Christopher Walken once said, Foo Fighters.

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0: DC's classic rock, Big 100. Thanks for hanging out. It's Stacy with you. Now, Merriam-Webster added like 1,400 words and phrases to the dictionary, some including looks maxing, don't know what it is, parasocial, I know that one, and Rick Roll. Now, don't worry, I am not going to throw Rick Astley into this on-air break. I grew up with Rick Astley. Mom had it on cassette. I can handle a Rick Roll.
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1: Stacey's Classic Rock. It's Stacey, and they say ways to save gasoline in your car. Well, start by driving slower. Okay, shut off the AC in the car. 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

0: DC's Classic Rock. It's Big 100. Thanks for hanging out, and the numbers are in on hearing loss. There's an estimated 40 million U.S. adults that have hearing loss just because of noise exposure. Areas that people don't always think about. An audiologist has warned us that using earbuds at a high volume, driving with the windows down even, or using a hairdryer every day can all contribute to hearing damage. I didn't start wearing earbuds until my 30s going to concerts. Kind of wish I had done so sooner.
1: In 2026, we know even $1,000 can disappear super fast.
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Big 100. It's Stacy, and I do hope you're having a good day today, enjoying life's little joys. Kind of like the night before an anticipated day off. I'm not talking about the day off, but the night off before the day off. Life's little joys.

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We found out that Ozfest is going to take place in the UK. Huge venue, 40 plus thousand people for 2027. But Sharon Osbourne also alluded to and confirmed plans for Ozfest's return here in the US.

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2: Thanks for hanging out. 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

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Got SNL 52 continuing with Saturday night's host, Shane Gillis, and musical guest is Rosalia. Although last weekend was Turnstile, if you want to pull that one up.

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1: 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Species classic rock. So domestically, Spider-Man Brand New Day, highest grossing movie ever. But as far as globally goes, it still has to beat out Avengers Endgame and

0: DC's Classic Rock, it's Big 100. Thanks for hanging out. It's Stacy with you, and just like in the 90s, going to rattle off all the movie listings. Anything for the sake of nostalgia. In theaters now, Verity, that's new, with Anne Hathaway, Dakota Johnson, the brunettes. Digger is out with Tom Cruise wearing a bunch of prosthetics. Dark comedy there. And Rolling Loud, that's also new, with Matt Rife, I think in his movie debut, with Owen Wilson in this one too. And also doing really well still at the box office is Practical Magic 2 and Resident Evil, the new Resident Evil. Ready!
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Big 100. Thanks for hanging out. It's Stacey. Now, Soundgarden, their final album, last studio album, it's in the mixing phases. Producer Terry Date is on board doing that. So Matt Cameron, he revealed that there's 8 tracks, Chris Cornell's vocals included, and that's pretty wonderful. So we'll expect that, I guess, sometime in 2027.

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Thanks for hanging out. It's Stacey with you and Ed Roland and Company, Collective Soul. They released their 13th, count them, 1, 2, 13 studio albums. 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

0: ABC's Classic Rock, Big 100. Thanks for hanging out. It's Stacy with you. And as my father-in-law will say, 2005 or older, that's the kind of car you want. So these new car prices causing buyers to go certainly deeper into debt to finance purchases and such. But Americans hold the record of new vehicle debt. Just astronomical. So much so that whenever they trade it in, there's nearly $7,000 on average still remaining on the balance.
1: Hey, it's Big Rig. 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

Big 100, it's DC's classic rock. It's Stacy, and not to be confused with Miss Congeniality, but what's the perfect date for weather? And literally, what day? What day of the calendar? Perfect date? October 8th. Reason being, average temperature of 66 degrees. Perfect weather day is what they call it.

0: BC's Classic Rock. It's Big 100. Thanks for hanging out. It's Stacy with you. And some musings with Stacy in the studio here. There's a lot of different bug sprays on the market, bug traps and such. You know what the tried and true is? Hairspray. Slow that sucker down. You're not going to kill it with hairspray. You're going to slow it down. And then you're going to be able to do whatever you need to do to get rid of that bug out of the house.
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Big 100. Thanks for hanging out with Stacey with you. And it is Rocktober, where all the radio DJs just get real annoying and say Rocktober. And by all the radio DJs, I mean just me.

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Stacey hanging with you, and it's just officially spooky season, isn't it? So is this the weekend that everybody brings out their 12-foot skeletons from Home Depot? Oh, okay. You had those out year-round, and you know it.

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0: 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Stacey, hanging with you. I know health insurance can be a very, very tricky subject. And open enrollment is open for a lot of different businesses, usually October, late October. So, in fact, we are here at iHeart in open enrollment. And if you have an HSA available to you, hey, learn about these HSAs. I have been preaching the gospel that is HSAs for a while now. It's pretty nice if you have medical expenses and that's available to you.
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It's Big 100. It's Stacy. Thanks for hanging out. And Miss Congeniality, we learned that the perfect date was April 25th from Miss Rhode Island. The perfect date, though, for weather, according to meteorologists, is October 8th. Weather-wise, it's an average temperature of 66 degrees. And, well, while you're at it, go ask someone out today.

0: DC's Classic Rock. It's Big 100. Thanks for hanging out. It's Stacy with you. Now, if you're going to go catch a flick, there's a lot going on here in October. Anne Hathaway starring in the new one, Verity, with heartthrob Josh Hartnett, who was also in The Faculty. Good for this time of year. You'll have to watch that on VHS. But Digger, that is new with Tom Cruise wearing prosthetics. Rolling Loud, that's with Matt Rife and Owen Wilson at a music festival. And Primetime, which did pretty well in its opening week with Robert Pattinson.
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Big 100. Delegate dates added May through June of 2027. Hitting a bunch of cities that haven't been hit yet on this M72 World Tour. They're making some very happy fans.

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Nickelback has a new album coming out. Aw, Rattle the Cage is the new single. They announced Everything Under the Sun. New album due out October 30th. Never made

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0: Classic Rock, Big 100. It's Stacy and Naming a Kid. Anytime soon? According to Nameberry, a lot of parents are turning to ancient civilizations when looking for baby name inspiration. Looking for showgirl names. What? What are you wishing for your daughter? Soulful names. A-OK boomer names. And romanticy names. I don't know what any of this means. They gave no examples. I'm just saying, can we name our kid Stacy? Somebody name their kid Stacy this year.
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0: DC's Classic Rock. It's Big 100. It's Stacy, and if we learned anything from Miss Congeniality, which is a good movie, April 25th is the perfect date, according to Miss Rhode Island. So technically, meteorologists came up with the perfect weather day. Perfect date, October 8th. It happens to be an average temperature of 66 degrees, but also October. Just so romantic. Ready!
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0: It's Big 100. Thanks for hanging out. It's Stacey with you. Now, Bonnaroo, if you've ever been, one of the longest running, biggest music festivals in the U.S., they announced that they're going to be taking 2027 off. Now, this move comes after 2025, whenever all that rain, series of storms just dumped rain all on the festival grounds of Manchester, Tennessee. So they've been trying to take care of those grounds and had to take 2027 off as a result. So 2028, we'll see. Unless it's like when mom takes away a toy and puts it on the shelf saying, yeah, we'll fix it later, and you never get it back.
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1: Thanks for hanging out. It's Stacy with you. And movies and theaters this week, which a lot of new ones. Digger, that is with Tom Cruise wearing prosthetics. A thriller called Verity with Dakota Johnson and this one who was on SNL, and Anne Hathaway, Josh Hartnett, the heartthrob. But Rolling Loud, that's also new with Owen Wilson starring in this one. Matt Rife at a music festival with Travis Scott casted in this movie. And then Resident Evil still doing really well. The Spider-Man Brand New Day, if you want to go catch a movie.
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0: The Grok, it's Big 100. It's Stacy, and describe the perfect date as Miss Congeniality. Ms. Rhode Island said, April 25th, not too hot, all you need is a light jacket. Apparently, meteorologists came up with the perfect date, perfect weather day, that is. And it's October 8th. We'll get there with an average of 66 degrees. That's right up my alley.
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4: Big 100, Stacy with you, and I'm out of here. Thanks for hanging with me. As I bid you adieu, I tease you with the keywords that are coming your way. 9 a.m., your first chance to win $1,000. 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

0: Big 100, DC's Classic Rock. Good Thursday morning, Big Rig. We're a little after 6. Coming off a really nice night last night with the Capitals. Doing really good by Ovi. His final home game opener ever last night. This is his final season. If you did not hear, he announced that to the team on Monday. They had his sons announce him onto the ice last night. And he came out, played well. We had a lot of scores and assists across the score sheet. Unfortunately, he didn't get a goal, but it doesn't matter. I think he's like one assist now from passing Nicholas Backstrom all time for Caps, which is awesome. We're going to talk in just a few minutes about the latest injury list for this weekend. It is not good at all. So we're going to dive into that about 6:25. We got what the dumb of the day. Well, today we may find out an important lesson why maybe you should prank someone about winning the lottery, and a whole lot more this morning, including all of DC's Classic Rock on Big 100.
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day headed today. 55-ish is our average this morning, waking up to lots of sunshine. High temp today of 78. We'll knock off a couple of degrees tomorrow. I mean, to me, this is perfect. This is it. I don't know if it's worth sweating our whole hot summer through, but I'll take it right now. It's big.

0: If you have friends or family down around the northern Gulf Coast, that could be anywhere from New Orleans all the way over to the panhandle of Florida. They look to have a Category 2 hurricane hitting there tomorrow if it holds shape, which definitely be a big storm surge maker, some winds, and then it looks to move to the north over the Tennessee area and rain itself out. So they're very concerned about flooding after the fact for areas in the Midwest and the Mid-South as we get into this weekend. For us, not really any effect. It may move in our direction early next week and give us some rain, but for now, it's a Gulf Coast event and the first, what looks to be first hurricane of the season. So we'll keep our eyes on it. We're watching the Commanders injury report right now. And yesterday, boy, Stephon Diggs, hamstring, did not practice. Terry McLaurin did not practice. Same thing, hamstring. Marcus Mariota, we know Marcus is going to be out for a minute. Percy Butler, hamstring, did not practice. We got a lot of hammies going on. Groin injuries. Tyler Owens, also another hamstring. Hopefully, as we get through, and those guys, none of them practiced, period. Hopefully by Friday, maybe we see some questionable, but the hamstring, that's a tough one. We see this so much, and once guys injure it, if it doesn't fully heal, it seems to re-injure and can be worse. And when you're missing two huge receiver weapons in Stephon Diggs and Terry McLaurin, that's going to hurt because we don't have the kind of depth that, say, a 49ers team does where they can keep digging in. Not yet, anyway. It's going to take some time to build that. But hopefully, keep your fingers crossed. Say the prayers to the football gods, and maybe come Friday we get some better news.
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8: Man, I feel like a woman.
9: Meet Addie, the little pink pill. 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Addie is for low desire that happens in all situations and isn't caused by a medical condition, relationship issues, or medicines. Addie isn't for men or to enhance sexual performance. Addie can cause severe low blood pressure and fainting. 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

0: Big 100, headed for a high today in the mid-70s. Lots of sunshine, waking up in the mid-50s this morning with Big Rig. So, a woman in the UK pranked her boyfriend recently about winning $300,000 in the Euro lottery. Clearly, he was very upset. And, I mean, this causes serious trust issues because you're like, why? There are a couple that's struggling, right? So, she thought that maybe doing this would lighten the mood. Like, I don't know. I've been in some money disputes before, and having the rug pulled out from under me of seeing all my financial hopes and dreams come true to being just joshing around. Yeah, it's not good. However, she felt so guilty, she continued to drop $2 every day and play the lottery. 2 weeks later, she hit it. $1.3 million. I'm just saying dollars because obviously it's different currency there, but I digress. She hit it. She couldn't convince her boyfriend that she won. He thought she was doubling down on the cruel content and was ready to absolutely cut her off until the Euro lottery sent her verification that she could text to him and prove that they had won. We're not sure whether all is well or not, but the next time you're thinking about pranking somebody, you know, over winning the lottery, well, maybe you might want to.
1: Yeah. Yeah.
2: 2026, we know even $1,000 can disappear super fast.
3: So expensive.
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Coming up on 7 o'clock, Kevin Essence there. We've got updates and your big sports updates. 7:25, an amazing Capitals game last night. Where we stand with the Commanders heading into this weekend's matchup against the Giants. Nikki Jobvala is going to join me at about 8:25 to talk more in depth from what she knows. Coming up, big 100.

0: Big 100. It's DC's classic rock with the big rig. So you might have heard me mention Tuesday morning about Aerosmith announcing they have got two shows. They're happening at the Hollywood Bowl, and they're coming up in this month. The 29th is the first one of October, and the second is going to be November 1st. The shows have, and friends, but some of the friends so far, Run DMC, Billy Idol, Sammy Hagar, and a ton of others. Now, they're not all going to be doing both shows. They're going to be spread out over the two concerts. But if you're interested in this, the tickets go on sale through Ticketmaster Saturday. Not tomorrow, Saturday. They wanted to make sure that everybody had a chance, not being at work for the most part, and to be able to get in on these tickets and see these shows. The question is, what does it mean? Well, I've asked a lot of questions. Most people think they're kicking the tires to see if this is something they can make into a bigger event. I'm not saying an all-out tour, but what I keep hearing is that they're eyeing doing a residency, kind of like a Vegas at the Sphere, maybe a shows in London, it's around Royal Albert Hall, something like that, where there's not a lot of traveling involved, controlled environment to make sure that everything is perfect for Stephen's voice and the rest of the band. And Joey Kramer, the drummer who has been out of the group for some time, dealing with health issues and everything else, he is in all of the photos. So it looks like he's been cleared and is going to be behind the kit as well. So this is all good all the way around. As I get more answers, don't you worry. I will update you on my big rig blog at WBIG.com.
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Your big sports update, including a huge night for Ovi last night at Capital One for his very last home opener hockey game, and so much more coming up about 8 minutes away on Big 100.

0: Big 100. It's Big Rig, and thanks to Bet365, no matter what the occasion, it's never ordinary with Bet365. It is your big sports update. And the good news is, at least for now, Jaden Daniels is back. He was a full participant in practice yesterday. Now, that again, this does not mean he's going to start this game. They're evaluating him. Nikki Jobvalla is going to be able to explain that a lot better about an hour from right now, so hold tight for her. But as of now, he practiced yesterday. Everything looked good. The rest of the injury report, not so much. Did not practice yesterday. Stephon Diggs, hamstring. Terry McLaurin, hamstring. Marcus Mariota, we know, knee. He's going to be out for some time. Tyler Owens, hamstring. So there's a lot of guys here who, as of now, do not look like they would be in for this weekend. But that may change over the next couple of days. They're not, like I said, these guys are out. They were not limited. If we see limited today or tomorrow, that could mean some good things. We'll keep our eyes on it. What a night last night. The Capitals honoring Ovi, his final home opener ever for the Capitals. And it was a big night. Tom Wilson ended up being the star. A goal, two assists last night, being his usual badass self. Ovi didn't really get anything, but didn't matter. He was there on the ice. His presence is always felt and known. His two sons were able to honor him by announcing him onto the ice last night. And, you know, Ovi and Crosby, since the beginning, those two on the ice together always means it's going to be a great night of skill and a whole lot of fun. And now the Caps go to 2-1 with that big win last night. So that's nice. Major League Baseball playoffs, the Yankees are done. The Rays beat them last night by a run. And I can tell you right now, there's two Yankee fans that are fearing for their life, because the game-tying home run was interfered with by two fans at the outside wall. They reached over and impeded the ball from landing in the Rays outfielder's glove. The ball hit the ground, and they took away one of the runs that was scored, and they were never able to get it back. It's reminiscent of back in the day, that the Chicago. Can you remember the guy who was in the crowd wearing the Walkman? Can't remember that guy's name for the life of me. He was a Cubbies fan. And they were ready to absolutely run that guy out of town. So that is over. Dodgers are moving on. They beat the Braves 4-1. The White Sox and Guardians, that's crazy, man. That one right there is going to go forward even farther. The Guardians have a chance. It's not over yet. The winner of that series will face the Rays for the American League Championship Series. Just some good times, man. This is the best time. Football's back. Hockey's on. Baseball playoffs. NBA's coming back around. All the good stuff, and we will keep you fine-tuned here every morning with your big sports update on Big 100.
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0: Taking it easy, we are. We're trying to help you take it easy, just like yesterday, Stephanie. What a win.
1: Oh, my God. Thank you so much. Oh, you don't know what this means. Hey. My year.
0: Well, that's it. Making years, making days, making whatever. Stephanie has been going through a lot this year. A lot of medical bills. Everything has been stacking up. She's like, now I actually have breathing room. 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

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And Thanksgiving weekend, they are playing at the 930 Club, and I'm taking you there. 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

0: Get out for a night of sing-alongs, your favorite 90s songs, just a good vibe. It is White Ford Bronco. If you've never seen them before and you're like, who is White Ford Bronco? They have been a treat around the DMV for quite some time. They are a tribute band to the 90s with just a good vibe. They're funny. It's a great night of just having fun. And it's Thanksgiving weekend, no less. That's Saturday night of Thanksgiving weekend at the 930 Club. So if you want to go, I'm going to put you in my spot on the list right now. Just be my 10th in. 800-493-1003, and I'm going to make you a winner. I've got Ozzy, I've got The Who, and I've got Nikki Jobvalla, who's going to give us a little more insight on Jaden Daniels. He did practice yesterday. Does she believe he's going to make it? What has she been hearing in the locker room from the coaches and more? You'll find out coming up here about 8:25 at Big 100.
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Nikki Javala from The Athletic. She is the Commander's beat writer. She's been around the block a time or 100. She is our ultimate insider. She's got the latest on Jaden's return this weekend and more coming up with me here in two songs on Big 100. No.

0: every year are getting exponentially worse. And are there conversations about why is this happening? Is there something going on here that we're missing? Is it that guys are just training bigger, harder, stronger, and it's causing more devastation?
1: Yeah, I think you have to look at every injury as, you know, in itself. You look at James, I mean, that happened on sort of a fluke play. Mm-hmm. Where Chris Paul inadvertently stepped on his foot and he stumbled out of, you know, from out of the center and dislocated his elbow. That's not due to training or anything. You look at Marcus Mariota, that one, he had sprained his MCL during the preseason and aggravated it. I think you got to look at the circumstances too. And the injuries, the players that have gone down have been incredibly impactful. I believe this game, the loss against the Colts, was largely because of injuries. I mean, only so many teams can win when you go down to your third string quarterback who happens to be a rookie. And that's not a knock against Ethan Kelly.
0: No, of course not. Right.
1: He's never seen some of this stuff before, and you have to pare down your offense to make it work. And you're without Terry McLaurin and a number of other guys. I think before anybody points a finger at like the trainers or whatever, you have to look at sort of the structure of the roster. A lot of their guys, I know they've reached getting younger, but if you actually look at it, they still have one of the older rosters in the league. And you're seeing a lot of injuries to older veterans. And that's not to say just because you're old, you get injured, but that obviously increases your risk. I think you also look at sort of the offseason. They did actually ramp it up from last year. And that was my concern going into last year, was because it was lighter. You know, did you have to worry about, okay, now you're suddenly going into high speed, full collision. You know, what could that do to some of the veterans? And, you know, coming into this year, I thought, okay, if they ramp it up in the offseason a little bit, maybe it'll, you know, preclude some of these injuries. But some of it is just bad luck, man. Like, it's just the nature of the league, and it sucks. But that's sort of part of it. I mean, like, I look at the 49ers last year, and, I mean, they lost Brock Purdy for a good stretch. They were without George Kittle, Fred Warner, Nick Bosa. I mean, you talk about impactful players. I think the difference with them is they had the depth and the other players around it to absorb those sort of losses. And this team, unfortunately, doesn't. And I think that's sort of what they're dealing with now is, you know, they could have been a very good team had everybody stayed healthy like they did in 2024.
0: Right.
1: But when you lose a number of key pieces, the margin is small and you just can't make up for it.
0: We get ready for the Giants this weekend, a team that everybody thought was dead once Jackson Dart went down. That was it. Now, all of a sudden, they built an offense around Jameis Winston. And the team is continuing to win. They just put 36 points on the Cardinals this past week and are now sitting atop the NFC East. And now we get to face them. Do you think maybe this is a trap game for them and a chance for us to get back into the pack here as we go into this?
1: I don't know if it's a trap game. It's certainly going to be a challenge, no doubt. I mean, that is a team that, you know, they haven't had nearly the number or magnitude of losses, but they did lose their starting quarterback. And to be able to absorb that, I think shows a lot. So this will be a challenge, no doubt. But I think playing at home certainly helps Washington. Getting Jaden Daniels back, getting Sam Cosmi back, getting a lot of these guys back that were out, and there's certainly some of their key players will help tremendously.
0: Nikki Jobvala from The Athletic, the Commanders beat reporter, who joins us every Thursday to give us some insight on what's happening. You can follow her on X. Get the latest breaking news. When things are happening, you'll find it at Nikki Jobvala on X, and you are good to go. Nikki, have a great weekend, and we will check in with you again next Thursday.
1: Awesome. Thanks so much.
0: Hold tight. We'll take care of what the dumb of the day coming up at about 8:45, and then we'll kick off the big commercial-free hour and your $1,000 cash grab 9:10 for the first chance at the grand of the day on Big 100.
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0: Big 100, headed for a high today in the mid-70s. Lots of sunshine, waking up in the mid-50s this morning with Big Rig. So a woman in the UK pranked her boyfriend recently about winning $300,000 in the Euro lottery. Clearly, he was very upset. And I mean, this causes serious trust issues because you're like, why? There are a couple that's struggling, right? So she thought that maybe doing this would lighten the mood. Like, I don't know. I've been in some money disputes before, and having the rug pulled out from under me of seeing all my financial hopes and dreams come true to being, I'm just joshing around. Yeah, it's not good. However, she felt so guilty, she continued to drop $2 every day and play the lottery. 2 weeks later, she hit it. $1.3 million. I'm just saying dollars because obviously it's different currency there, but I digress. She hit it. She couldn't convince her boyfriend that she won. He thought she was doubling down on the cruel content and was ready to absolutely cut her off until the Euro lottery sent her verification that she could text to him and prove that they had won. We're not sure whether all is well or not, but the next time you're thinking about pranking somebody, you know, over winning the lottery, well, maybe you might want to. Ready?
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whether it's your work day, whether it's just maybe a day off today and you're just having a good time and you just want some good tunes, man, to be an accompaniment. That's great. That's what we're doing. And we're doing it commercial-free right into the 10 a.m. hour to keep Lisa Berrigan and the workday moving on big 100s.

David Lee Roth celebrating another birthday coming up on the 10th this week. He's been posting some new acoustic versions of some of your favorites. He just did that one again this week. So hit up David's socials. Aerosmith on Saturday puts the dates on sale, two of them at the Hollywood Bowl. Aerosmith and friends. Joey Kramer back in the fold, drumming. And a lot of greats. Billy Idol's coming along for the ride. So is Run DMC. So is Sammy Hagar. You should see it. Aerosmith.com has everything. Plus, the ticket link will go there live on Saturday for your chance. And yes, we'll have a trip to get you there coming. It's Big 100.

What a night last night. Ovi and the Caps on the ice getting a big win, and it was nice. You know, Ovi's final home opener ever as an NHL player and as a member of the Washington Capitals last night. It was stunning. His sons introing him onto the ice. It was such a cool moment. Had a really big win over the Pens last night. What, 5-2 the final? Tom Wilson, the star of the game last night. Just good all the way around. Guys are having fun. You can tell. They're clicking. Let it rip. It's a big 100 and Survivor.

past weekend, I went up to West Virginia University, High Street, where all the bars are. I was out with my son, the hockey team. And the guy was like, hey, you want to come on the DJ booth? You're an old man. Can you do something? Because it's parents' weekend. So I got up there and did a Gen X set. And it was awesome seeing all the parents and the kids sing this song at the top of their lungs at 2 o'clock in the morning for Last Call in the Bar. Happy's was the place. It's awesome. Been there, you know it. It's Outfield. It's Big 100.

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The Killers to Queen and Bowie, their film Queen Budapest 1986, out in theaters for a limited run. It is the very last concert they did with Freddie Mercury, and it's legendary. 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QueenOnline.com has everything you need to know on that if you want to dial into it. 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Beautiful sunny Thursday, headed for the mid-70s. 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

0: AC/DC Highway to Hell on Big 100. This is Lisa Berrigan, and today in rock history for October 8th, in 1968, the Beatles were working on the continuing story of Bungalow Bill. Yoko Ono provided what became the first female lead vocal on a Beatles song. In 1976, the Sex Pistols signed a two-year deal with EMI. It lasted just 3 months before EMI dropped the band, citing all the controversy surrounding them. 1988, Pink Floyd's Dark Side of the Moon finally dropped off the Billboard album chart after a record 741 consecutive weeks. Now it would return to the chart many, many times and currently has 996 weeks on the chart. And in 2010, Nowhere Boy, a movie about John Lennon's life before the Beatles, opened up in theaters. I actually watched Nowhere Boy recently on Prime. It's a pretty good flick. And that is Today in Rock History for October 8th.
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Then turn us up. Here's the Cars Big 100.

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0: 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One of the largest beer festivals in the country taking place in D.C. this Saturday. It's the 14th annual Snallygaster Festival held along Pennsylvania Avenue near the National Gallery of Art. 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

0: Eddie Money on Big 100. This is Lisa Berrigan. Some pretty huge Aerosmith news this week. They're getting ready to hit the stage again, and they've lined up quite the guest list. They are calling these shows California Dream On Aerosmith and Friends, happening October 29th and November 1st at the Hollywood Bowl. Now, joining Aerosmith will be the Black Crowes, Run DMC, Heart, Billy Idol, Slash and Duff McKagan, Tom Morello, Sammy Hagar, Eric Church, Marcus King, and a whole lot more. Now, the big news for Aerosmith fans, too, is that drummer Joey Kramer will be back behind the kit for the first time in 6 years. Now, these are Aerosmith's first concerts since September of 2023. That is when Steven Tyler injured his larynx during the band's farewell tour. The tour had to be canceled. Now, tickets for these Aerosmith and Friends concerts go on sale on Saturday, and producers say there will still be some surprise announcements coming. You know, I'm going to keep you posted here on Big.
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0: The police on Big 100. The police are going to be featured in a new documentary series called New Wave, coming to MGM Plus November 23rd. This is a four-part series covering the New Wave explosion from 1977 to 1987. Interviews from a lot of the artists who were there, including Billy Idol, members of Duran Duran, Talking Heads, Tears for Fears, B-52s, The Smiths, Simple Minds, The Go-Go's, the list goes on and on. The series looks at how New Wave went from being a rebellious alternative music movement to just a huge part of mainstream culture, changing music and fashion and pop culture along the way. My name is Lisa Berrigan. It is time now for the Big 100, $1,000 payday. 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

0: The 100 DC's Classic Rock with Lisa Berrigan and an animal tale for you. Apparently, this was not on the police department's bingo card. In Gilbert, Arizona, police were called about an emu trapped in a canal. By the time officers arrived, some good Samaritans had already pulled the soggy bird to safety. Now, the emu wasn't hurt, but getting into the back of a police SUV, that's a whole different story. Body cam video shows officers encouraging this very uncooperative bird to get in on its own. That did not work. So one officer eventually had to wrestle the big bird into the vehicle while his partner cheered him on. Now, one of the officers was actually in his first week on the job. They eventually got the emu to an animal rescue facility. The body cam footage of this is hilarious. Afterwards, one officer summed it up perfectly. Not what I thought we were going to be doing today, an emu rescue. That is today's animal tale.
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I hope you're able to get outside and enjoy this beautiful weather this afternoon. Maybe a lunch break, or maybe you can cut out of work a little bit early. Mostly sunny, temperatures climbing to about 80.

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0: Goo Goo Dolls on Big 100. This is Lisa Berrigan. Commanders hosting the Giants this Sunday at Northwest Stadium at 1 o'clock. The Commanders are 1-3 and really, really need this win. Jaden Daniels has been practicing. Everyone seems pretty optimistic about him returning this weekend. Fingers crossed about that. Maybe you're thinking of going to the game? $1,000 would sure come in handy for tickets and parking and beer and all of that. Here is the next winning keyword in the $1,000 payday.
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0: Christine Dancing in the Dark on Big 100. This is Lisa Berrigan. Early this morning, there were people lined up outside of the Trader Joe's in my neighborhood. When I asked them what they were lining up for, they told me Halloween tote bags. I was like, really? Yeah, Trader Joe's has released these limited edition Halloween mini canvas totes. Apparently, these are a thing. They come in black, green, purple, and orange. They're $2.99. People are showing up before stores open to get them because the little bags have developed a cult following. They're supposed to be perfect for trick-or-treating, carrying a few groceries, or apparently waiting in line at Trader Joe's at the crack of dawn. Halloween has officially gotten very serious.
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0: Benatar on Big 100. She is one of the featured artists this Saturday night on Live in Concert on Big. I'll be sharing a legendary performance of hers from Austin, Texas in October of 1981. Yes, early Benatar. Also live sets from Eddie Money in L.A. in October 1986, Journey in Detroit in August of 1980, and the headliner will be Cheap Trick at The Joint in Las Vegas in October of 1995. You're going to hear it all Saturday night, 10 to midnight, live in concert on Big 100. It's time now for the $1,000 payday. 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
1: This $1,000 I won, I think I'm going to be putting it into a vacation to see some friends in Europe. Like, this could go, I'm going to have so much fun with this. Hi, I'm Evan, and I just won $1,000.
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Hey, it's Lisa Berrigan. Enjoy the rest of this beautiful afternoon. I will talk to you again tomorrow morning at 10 o'clock. Struber's coming up next. Here's Heart Crazy on You on Big 100.

$1,000 payday. 9 shots a day at $1,000. Each time it's a new $1,000. It's not, there's $1,000 prize that we try to get a winner for 9 times a day. No, there's 270 grand going out over the course of these 6 weeks that we have this happening. So stick around. You got your next shot at it after Rolling Stones and Pat Benatar. Good afternoon. It's Struber. Hope you're doing well. Got it on DC's Classic Rock, Big 100.

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0: along with Raise Hail, are we going to now hear chants of Embrace the Brace at Northwest Stadium? I really hope so. Big 100, DC's Classic Rock, and your home of the Washington Commanders. Jaden, playing Sunday against the Giants. He'll have a not insubstantial brace on that left non-throwing arm. And you know what? Okay. As long as he's ready to go do the thing that he's got to do with the other arm. And we'll have all of that coverage starting for you on Sunday, 8 a.m. with just the general coverage. 10 a.m. official Commanders pregame show. And then Bram Weinstein and London Fletcher are live from Northwest Stadium at 1 for Commanders Giants.
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Knowing Jaden Daniels is going to start on Sunday suddenly makes me like I'm seeing song titles and I'm giving it meaning with regards to the Commanders. You know, I won't back down. And this next one is what they're going to take to the Giants in my mind right now. Because, you know, think positive. The record doesn't matter. The attitude matters. 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Big 100.

Without Cheap Trick, Green Day wouldn't sound like Green Day. I mean, they've woven some of Cheap Trick's tracks into their live shows, doing Surrender and live medleys. Billy Joe Armstrong spotted wearing Cheap Trick merch on stage. And Cheap Trick is your headliner Saturday night, live in concert with Lisa Berrigan at 10 p.m. Also that night, get to hear from Journey, Eddie Money, and Pat Benatar on DC's Classic Rock Big 100.

0: Some people are worried about AI, you know, like taking us out. Right now, my primary concern is that it's taken out my sleep. I only got like 3.5 hours last night. It's my fault for not exercising self-control and being up using Claude until 5 in the morning. Big 100, DC's classic rock. Hey, it's Struber. I've said it before. I didn't really get the sports gene. I got the tech gene. So card-carrying geek right here. So if I'm all over the place today, it's because I'm going on fumes. And hope you'll hang out. Got the big commercial free hour coming up. Another shot at $1,000 in there with your next $1,000 payday keyword at around 10 after 4. But the one from this hour is still valid. If you haven't yet plugged in deposit in the iHeartRadio app when you get to Big 100, do that or go plug it in at WBIG.com and hopefully you land a grand. Again, that keyword, deposit. Good luck.
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10: Parker Messick and Hagen Smith get the mound assignments for the Guardians and White Sox, respectively, as Chicago hosts Game 4 of their AL Division Series, leading 2-1. In a bargaining session with the Players Association, Major League Baseball has proposed cutting the regular season back to 154 games, moving the Division Series to 7 games, and having higher-seeded teams choose their opponent in the Wild Card and Division Series. I'm Frank Aaron.
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All right, if you just turned on Big 100 for the day, perfect timing. That's song number one of the 19 that make up today's big commercial free hour on DC's Classic Rock, Big 100. Nice to have you here.

Yeah, if you look, yeah, just on the other side. Look just on the other side of this song. You see that? No? Maybe a little to your left? Yeah, $1,000. Right there. Waiting for you. Hope it's you who lands a grand with $1,000 payday after Tom Petty on Big 100.

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Queen Budapest was in theaters last night. It will be in theaters again on Saturday. I think it's just matinee shows for that. IMAX is definitely the way to go because it was remastered in 4K and the sound is incredible from that record-setting concert they did back in 86. And then if you're fancy, and unlike me, you've got a 4K TV, then at home, you can watch that on the physical formats. You'll be able to rent it via streaming on Prime or Apple TV Plus as of November 6th.

So many times I've played that song and I've wondered what would it sound like if I knocked on the microphone. Who can it be now? And let's. I didn't expect it would go over well. Thought it might sound a little better than that. 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

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And I want you to get a grand in your hand. So the word is dollar. You got about 15 minutes to get that in before it closes out for this hour. And before you say, Struber, that's not 5 o'clock. I know, it cuts off at 5 till.

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I feel like artists are already getting screwed over enough with the streaming services. That I'm not a fan of AI music, though. When it comes to a parody that must get created quickly because Embrace the Brace now needs to go viral, I think you need to jump on that. Because Jaden Daniels, back on Sunday, wearing a brace on that left arm. And I'm going to hazard a guess that will be some bit of topic of discussion on all the pregame coverage that goes on. 8 a.m., we get started. 10 a.m., the official Commanders pregame show. And then it's Commanders Giants live from Northwest Stadium with Bram Weinstein and London Fletcher on the call, starting at 1 on DC's Classic Rock and the flagship of your Washington Commanders, Big 100.

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I didn't have a chance to have any broken dreams last night because I'm an idiot and I stayed up using Claude till 5 a.m. Sleep tracker says I got 3.5 hours. It's probably showing. Am I slurring? I think there might be some slurring going on. I am not drunk, I promise. $1,000 payday, your next shot at $1,000. 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

0: Small numbers can do big things. Our brain's like 2% of our body weight, uses 20% of our body's energy. And that song, 4% Slower, in all likelihood, or there's a chance at least, would not have been a hit. Because before they pressed it, before they put it on cassette and on vinyl and all that stuff, they sped it up by 4%. Go watch it on YouTube. It's cool to hear somebody play you what it would have sounded like. Big 100, hey, it's Struber. And another single-digit number could just be the little thing we're looking for on Sunday. Number 5, being back in the game. Jaden Daniels, elbow brace on that non-throwing arm, will be starting. And we got the whole thing for you starting 8 a.m., 10 a.m. It's the official Commanders pregame show. And then it's Commanders Giants live from Northwest Stadium with Bram Weinstein and London Fletcher on the call at 1.
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The keywords come 9 a.m. through 5 p.m. at about 10 after. And I got you back. I'll make sure I give you a repeat. 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

0: It took Matchbox 20 a lot less time than Goo Goo Dolls to hit the bigs, because Goo Goo Dolls got going in 1986 and they really popped through in 95, the year that Matchbox 20 was formed. And then 96 for them was their big year. Big 100, hey, it's Struber. And so when Goo Goo Dolls formed, we hadn't yet gotten Hysteria from Def Leppard. I don't know what influence it may have had on them, but I am now so curious about what this show is going to be like. Def Leppard, Goo Goo Dolls, and the Struts. That was nowhere even remotely on my 2027 bingo card. And yes, I did mean 2027 because it's Capital One Arena, March 21st, when that show happens. And that goes on sale a week from today for pre-sale tickets, and then a week from tomorrow for the public on sale. That's going to be so great. Goo Goo Dolls played our iHeartRadio Music Festival. You can watch highlights of that and a whole bunch of others on Hulu right now.
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really warms the cockles of my heart to see that in 2026, we're still encouraging the laughing of at farts. Because at 55 years old, I still find them hilarious. And there's a toy that celebrates the old glorious fart that might end up being the toy of the year. Aerosmith and Pearl Jam, then I'll tell you about it on Big 100.

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0: Are daughters less likely to laugh at farts than sons? I don't have kids, so I wonder if the appreciation of the fart gets passed along equally, and I believe that it should. Everybody should be able to benefit from the joy of the fart and laughing at them all the way into adulthood. Big 100, hey, it's Struber, and it's great to see that being encouraged by Buttface. This is an actual company, and they've got Chester Cheeks, which is looking like it could end up being most popular toy of the year. Only $30. We had Cabbage Patch Kids. Oh, we got shafted. I would have loved a Chester Cheeks when I was a kid. I'm going to love one as a 55 allegedly adult male. Looks like a tushy, makes sounds like a tushy, and no buts about it. This is completely real. This is not a joke. Amazon, Target, Walmart, and it looks like there's a, wait for it, buttload of them. And cue eye rolls across the DMV. Thank you.
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12: Scenic Blue Ridge Mountain trails and sunny afternoons at local breweries. sounds like an Asheville getaway. 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

Hey, White Ford Bronco, DC-based band that plays nothing but 90s tunes. Here's one you could play for us Saturday after Thanksgiving when you're at the 930 Club. That would be nice. Big Rig with your final shot of tickets for that show tomorrow morning at around 8:10 on DC's Classic Rock Big 100.

0: So,
1: yeah, there is the thorn of the rose of Jaden Daniels playing on Sunday is he's got to wear a brace on his left arm. And I don't know if Embrace the Brace is a Jaden Daniels original or if he heard it from somebody else and he's just repeating it, but hearing him say it, pretty cool. Today's presser.
2: Like I said, I was blessed enough to, you know, still be allowed to play this game. And, you know, I'm just going to go out there. I'm going to brace it. I'm going to brace the brace. Not really worry too much about it. And go out there and just be the best version of myself.
1: I got to ask our Commanders correspondent, Eric V. Did you record that on a cassette? What's with all the hiss in there? Embrace the Brace. 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And then Bram Weinstein, London Fletcher with the call live from Northwest Stadium. 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
1: 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One of the new scams is about free gas. 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
0: If you were a kid in the 80s or 90s, and you remember getting the personal pan pizza from Pizza Hut for meeting your reading goals, they're doing like a new twist on it. So they're combining the Little Free Library and the Book It promotion to create Little Hut Libraries. So the neighborhood book exchanges that you see already, and they look like miniature Pizza Hut locations, and each one is going to have free books and a limited number of gift cards for free personal pan pizzas. 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